0: Variations on La Si Darem Lamano by Chopin, taking that aria from Mozart's Don Giovanni and essentially transforming it into something of a piano concerto. That's pianist Claudio Arrau with the London Philharmonic Orchestra, conducted by Eliyahu Einbal, in that performance on the Classical Station. Well, good evening, I'm Tyler Klein. Glad to be with you tonight on this Saturday. I've got music by Josef Mislavicek for you in about 4 minutes with his Symphony in G Major. Later on, music of Beethoven with his Piano Sonata No. 10, also in G Major.
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0: Two Gigs by Johann Sebastian Bach, performed by harp soloist Victoria Drake. 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Glad to have you with us on this Saturday night. Coming up next, Matthias Baumert conducts the London Mozart Players in the Symphony in G Major by Josef Mislavacek.
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0: The Symphony in G Major by Josef Myslavacek, Matthias Baumert, conducted the London Mozart Players in that performance. 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

0: The Nocturne by Mikhail Glinka, performed by harp soloist Susan MacDonald. Up next on the Classical Station, it's the Piano Sonata No. 10 in G Major by Beethoven.
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0: Two Airs from the Magic Flute by Fernando Soar, a performance by guitar soloist Raymond Burley.
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0: Well, good evening to you. I'm Tyler Klein. You're listening to the Classical Station, music ahead by Beethoven later this hour with his Cello Sonata No. 1 in F major. First, though, it's all-time classics for this Saturday night. It's Franz Josef Haydn's Symphony No. 104 in D major, titled the London Symphony. Sir Roger Norrington conducts the London Classical Players.

0: The Suite in D Major by Corbett. That was the trumpet duo of Michael Laird and Mark Bennett and the Parley of Instruments conducted by Peter Holman. 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Hope you're having a good Saturday night with music up next by Beethoven. His cello sonata number 1 in F major, performed by cellist Misha Maisky and pianist Marta Argerich.
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0: Beethoven's Cello Sonata No. 1 in F Major with cellist Misha Majsky and pianist Marta Argerich on the Classical Station.
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0: The Dioclesian Suite by Henry Purcell, Jean Lamont, conducted Tafel music in that performance. Good evening to you. I'm Tyler Klein. 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Music by Mozart coming up in just a moment with his Piano Sonata number 18 in D major.
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2: Good evening, I'm Trevor Neal, and this is Evening Classics. I'll be here with you from 10 to midnight, keeping you company with some great performances, new discoveries, and familiar favorites. Tonight we'll hear Mozart's Piano Sonata No. 18 in D major. With its trumpet-like opening, this is a part of a set of six pieces written for Princess Friederike Charlotte of Prussia in 1789. The Atlanta Symphony with Maestro Robert Spano, performing Copland's Appalachian Spring, and Paisiello's Piano Concerto No. 6 in B-flat. So there's a lot of great music ahead. I'm so glad you're with me. Let's get things started with Mozart's Piano Sonata No. 18 in D major on Evening Classics.

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1: 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I'm Trevor Neal. There's more great music coming up, so stick around.

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1: This is Evening Classics. I'm Trevor Neal. Thank you for being with me on The Classical Station. In this hour, we've got Tchaikovsky's Violin Concerto in D, his Opus 35. Johann Christian Bach, the eldest son of Johann Sebastian Bach, we'll hear his Symphonia in E-flat, and Brahms's Five Hungarian Dances. Let's jump back in with Tchaikovsky's Violin Concerto in D major on Evening Classics.

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0: And beginning our morning together with the Czech Suite by Antonín Dvořák, a composer who used to love to incorporate folk music into his works. A nice example there. The North German Radio Symphony Orchestra was under John Elliott Gardner, Dvořák, a Czech composer. Well, Mark Calder here. There is lots to get to. I've got the Suite number 1 from Carmen by Georges Bizet ahead in about 4 minutes. And then I'll finish up our first hour together here with Bach's Brandenburg Concerto number 2, played by Imuzici. Stay tuned.
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0: An Andante by Handel, an Andante from his flute sonata in E minor, and flutist Hans-Jürgen Möhring performing it for you. And now the second of the six Brandenburg Concerti, composed by Johann Sebastian Bach.
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0: and the Ensemble Musici, or the musicians, performing the Brandenburg Concerto No. 2 by Johann Sebastian Bach.
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0: And music there by Edvard Grieg. That was Spring, is Opus 33, number 2. Flutist Paula Robeson joined pianist Samuel Sanders for that recording.
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0: And music there for piano by Mozart. He composed during his Berlin journey back in 1789. He was asked to write some easy piano pieces for Princess Frederica, the Princess of Prussia. Not sure how easy they were, but some music there for you. His piano sonata number 17 with pianist Jean-Bernard Pommier. Well, still to come, the Rosamunde Overture by Schubert. I've also got works by Johann Nepomuk Hummel, Beethoven, Vivaldi, the Strauss family, and more on the way.
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0: pianist Annie DiArco and cellist Ari Navarra performing Regrets from Japanese Melodies by Camille Saint-Saëns. And on now to the Gewandhaus Orchestra, playing music here by Franz Schubert.
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0: Court Mazur directing the Gewandhaus Orchestra, and there the Rosamunde Overture by Franz Schubert. Music for Trumpet by Johann Nepomuk-Hummel is coming up.
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0: A minuet by Michael Haydn. He was Franz Joseph's younger brother, another talented composer. That from Michael's Symphony No. 1 with the Slovak Chamber Orchestra, directed by Bohdan Varshall. And now trumpeter Håkon Hardenberger performs a trumpet concerto by Hummel.
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0: Trumpeter Håkon Hardenberger and the Academy performing the Trumpet Concerto in E Major by Hummel. Coming up, Beethoven's Little Symphony in F is Symphony No. 8. At least that's what he called it. The Concertgebouw Orchestra will perform it for you about 4 minutes away.
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0: Some piano music by Felix Mendelssohn, his Etude in F Major, and that music played for you by pianist Frederick Moyer. And now a full-length performance of Beethoven's Symphony No. 8. Here's the Concertgebouw Orchestra.
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0: And the shorter of Beethoven's symphonies is Symphony No. 8. He referred to as his Little Symphony in F, a piece distinguishing it from his Sixth Symphony, also in the same key of F, his Pastoral. There, No. 8 with the Concertgebouw Orchestra, directed by Bernhard Haitink. Mark Halder here, enjoying your company. Hope you're enjoying the music. And coming up in just a few minutes, I've got a piece from the Four Seasons by Vivaldi. I know you're going to like. Stay tuned.
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0: I Solis Divinity, led by Claudio Simone, playing the Andante from the Sinfonia in B-flat Major by Francesco Soliere. And now the Summer Concerto by Vivaldi from the Four Seasons. Here's violinist Jean Lemon.
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0: and a season I hope we're all enjoying summer. They're the Summer Concerto by Vivaldi from the Four Seasons. Violinist Jean Lamont played the violin and also directed Tafelmusik. Johann Strauss Jr.'s Roses from the South Waltz is just a few minutes away. Stay where you are.
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0: Two minuets in a rondo by Hautater for two cellos, recorder, and harpsichord. And now Johann Strauss Jr.'s Roses from the South Waltz.
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0: And from the Strauss family, this time Johann Strauss Jr., or Johann the Younger, they used to call him, Johann Strauss Jr.'s Roses from the South Waltz with the London Philharmonic, directed by Franz Welser-Mürst. Well, keep in mind, Don Spencer will join you after my program. I'm Mark Calder, and I hope you can stay for him. On the way in just a few minutes, the Symphony No. 81 by Haydn.
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0: And music for piano and violin by Kreisler. His Tempo di Minuetto in the style of Pugnani. Violinist Itzhak Perlman joined pianist Samuel Sanders. Well, as you may or may not know, Haydn wrote over 100 symphonies, and on now to number 81. This is the Orpheus Chamber Orchestra performing this for you.
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0: And the third and final of a trio of symphonies composed by Haydn. He composed back in 1784. That was number 81, the others 79 and 80, and played for you there by the Orpheus Chamber Orchestra. And I hope you enjoyed it. Respighi's Ancient Airs and Dances Suite number 1 is on the way. And then I'll wrap up my time with you with a Concerto Grosso by Handel, featuring Boston's Handel and Haydn Society. And then I'll welcome in Don Spencer. He's got a fantastic mix coming up, too.
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0: And then Allegro by Telemann with Musica Antiqua of Köln, directed by Reinhard Goebel. Well, next Saturday, you're welcome to join us here at the Classical Station for another of our life stories. This time, the spotlight's on Tchaikovsky, his music, and his life. He led a very interesting life. I hope that you can join us. Now, Respighi's Ancient Airs and Dances, Suite Number 1.
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0: the first of the three Ancient Airs and Dances composed by Respighi. The Lausanne Chamber Orchestra was led by Jesus Lopez Cobos. The Concerto Grosso by Handel with the Handel and Haydn Society is on the way in just a few minutes.
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0: An allegro by Josef Myslivicek, the allegro from his symphony in G major, performed by the Prague Chamber Orchestra. Now a concerto grosso by Handel.
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0: the Handel and Haydn Society performing a Concerto Grosso by Handel. And that's about it for me. Time now for Don Spencer. I'm Mark Calder. It's been a pleasure. And until we meet again, stick around and enjoy the music. I'll see you later.
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the duo Tal and Grüthuysen performing the heroic march in B minor by Franz Schubert. Well, if you'd like to help us here at the Classical Station and to keep the music on the air, once again, however you listen, via the radio or computer, simply support those who support the station and the music, our advertisers. 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

0: I'm Don Spencer. Thank you for joining me here on the Classical Station. That's Linda Melstead, violin, with Jean Lamont leading Canada's Ta Fel Musique, and the Violin Concerto in D by Le Chevalier de Saint-Georges. On the way in just a few, music by Vivaldi, and also coming up, music by Carl Stamitz.
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0: Serenade and Caprice by Sending with Jerome Lowenthal, piano. I'm Don Spencer, inviting you to stay tuned. 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

0: Sabina Meyer, clarinet, with Iona Brown and the Academy of St. Martin in the Fields, with the Clarinet Concerto No. 3 by Carl Stamitz. 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
0: Good morning and welcome in to a brand new day. Sunday, fun day. Glad to have you company. We're starting off with the gypsy scenes, little gypsy dances from Bizet's The Fair Maid of Perth. Donald Johannes conducting the New Zealand Symphony Orchestra.

0: The gypsy scenes from Bizet's opera, The Fair Maid of Perth. Donald Johannes conducted the New Zealand Symphony Orchestra.
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2: Looks like we're wrapping up the weekend with hazy sunshine and humidity. Temperatures again back up near 90 degrees through the afternoon. Just a very small chance of a shower or storm. Upper 60s tonight with a warm and muggy evening. Dry skies continue into Monday, but again, not feeling dry with that humidity. And temperatures up around 90 in the afternoon. Cold front arrives Tuesday. A few showers and storms with some cooler air for the end of the week. From the Stormwatch 9 Weather Center, I'm meteorologist Kevin Skorupa.

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0: Definitely a sweet piece, if you will, Perry's English Suite, with David Atherton leading the RIAS Sinfonietta.
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0: Peter Dahm was the horn soloist there, wonderful player, playing Mozart's first horn concerto. Sir Neville Mariner led the Academy of St. Martin in the Fields.
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0: from Rossini's Fifth String Sonata. That was Tomas Fiori leading the Camerata Bern.
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0: That was the Pla Trio Sonata in C with flutists Jean-Pierre Rampal and Claudia Romani and harpsichordist Xuxa Pertis. More great music is on the way for you. Dvorak, Haydn, Vivaldi. 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
0: 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Here's Adam Fischer and the Austro-Hungarian Haydn Orchestra.

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6: Good morning, good afternoon, good evening. Welcome to our show, number 1101. We're watching northern house wren nestlings popping their heads out from the nest box there in our Talking Birds garden as the parents raise their second brood of the year. Well, there are two great birding festivals in Arizona this month. The Southwest Wings Festival from August 5th through the 8th, and the Southeast Arizona Festival August 12th through the 16th. And right now we'll get some demonstrations of why Southeast Arizona is such an amazing place for birds by way of two audio postcards, starting with this one.

0: on again just now. Happy birding, everybody.
1: Happy birding to you, Haley. Well, that's one Southeast Arizona canyon heard from via audio postcard. And here comes another one.
2: Hey there, Ray. This is Gordon and Lori Lamb out in Southeast Arizona. We're in Miller Canyon. And one of the most iconic birds down here is what you hear calling in the background. That's the much sought after flame-colored tanager. We were over by the spot where it has been nesting, and a cuckoo's call came through, silenced everything, but now it's calling away. Have a great day talking birds, folks. Bye now.
3: ABB, always be birding.
1: Always be birding, Lori. Thank you. Thank you, Gordon and Lori. Extra thanks to Lori, who'll be hosting our Talking Birds table at the Southwest Wings Birding and Nature Festival. Thank you, Lori. If you're new to our show, we can let you know we have a mystery bird contest every week on our show, something extra special today as well. And the way it works is we play the sound or the call or the song of a bird, as you just heard, give you some clues, and then I invite you to call in as soon as possible after we give the number and see if you might win this contest and the accompanying prizes. Our mystery bird is a slender, mostly white seabird with a stout black bill, a short, notched tail, pale gray wings, and in breeding plumage, a black cap. Unlike most of its relatives, our bird does not depend on fish for food. Instead, it feeds mostly on insects, small crabs, and other prey snatched from the ground, air, or vegetation. In the Americas, our bird breeds over most of the eastern and southern coastal U.S. and winters down to Central and South America. There's also a year-round population along the Gulf Coast in Texas and Louisiana. There it is again. Well, here's the thing that makes this one extra special today, this mystery bird contest. If you win the contest today, by the right answer or by a drawing will do, you'll be eligible for next week's special drawing for a bird weather, he said, puck. P-U-C, that is. It's the amazing device that listens to the sounds of birds, records them, IDs them, and sends the result right to your smartphone. It can be installed just about anywhere, and you can take it with you and set it up wherever you go. This is not some big giant contraption on wheels. It fits in the palm of your hand. Other prizes today, a big bag of our favorite coffee, shade-grown, bird-friendly, truly delicious Birds and Beans coffee, and a $20 gift certificate for Beautio Books. You can spend with Beautio Books. It's your independent, family-owned birding bookstore, proudly carrying one of the largest selections in the world of new, used, rare, and collectible bird books. That's our prize and our prizes and clues and such on our Mystery Bird Contest, which will be coming along a little bit later in the show. We are so fortunate to have more ambassadors to say thank you to. They are the folks who invite us to send little info cards about the show to them so they can spread the word about our program and about birds and conservation. Thank you, Ed Gillette from Naples, Florida. Ed says that many in his family have signed up and enjoy being ambassadors. Thank you, Ed. And thank you, Gillette family, including superstar Ambassador Bill. And thank you, Melinda Jones from Rock Falls, Illinois. She says, I'm the director of Rock Falls Tourism. We established a birding trail a few years ago, located along the Rock River in the Hennepin Canal. We're fortunate to have a variety of birds that call our area home. The city chose to establish the trail for birders to come watch and especially enjoy our abundance of bald eagles. Very cool. The website there, by the way, is visitrockfalls.com. We're always trying to grow our ambassadors family, and if you'd like to become part of it, please visit our talkingbirds.com website and click on the Get Involved tab at the top of the homepage to see how to do it. Still to come today, we'll talk with twin sisters, Laura and Mindy Serda, who are braving the still horrific

0: conditions in Gaza through watching birds and promoting conservation. Also today, Mike O'Connor will join us for Let's Ask Mike, almost live from the archive, in which he will regale us about the wonders of the Feather Atlas. And up next, a rather remarkable feature, Feathered Friend, presented by the bigger and better BWD magazine. 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The Australian pelican has the longest bill of any bird in the world, up to 20 inches. But that's only about a third of the bird's overall length. The bill length of today's featured feathered friend is greater than that of its entire body. Its name gives a clue about that. It's the sword-billed hummingbird. Male sword-billed hummingbirds have shorter bills than the females, but longer wings and tails, and flash bronze-green upper parts and metallic green underparts with a dark gray belly and a forked blackish bronze-green tail. Females have similar upper parts, but have white underparts and green-speckled grayish bellies. The sword-billed hummingbird is found in temperate forests from Venezuela to Bolivia, where they've co-evolved with deep tube-like flowers that are out of reach for other species. That colossal bill presents challenges for the bird, though, including how to keep the bill clean. The bird does this by sliding the bill back and forth against tree branches, like a knight sharpening his blade. Cleaning their feathers is another challenge. Many birds can easily use their tongues, since they don't have a big, awkward beak in the way, but sword-billed hummingbirds do the grooming with their feet. To reduce the strain from the bill's weight, the bird perches with its head angled upward. The sword-billed hummingbird is doing well, with its population listed as of least concern by the International Union for Conservation of Nature, due to its large range and lack of major threats. Our bird's scientific name, maybe not surprisingly, comes from Latin words meaning sword-bearing. It's Encifera, Encifera. The bird with the longest bill per body length of any in the world. Today's featured feathered friend, the sword-billed hummingbird. Welcome again to our show number 1101. Well, the Gaza Strip, often simply called Gaza, is a 25-mile-long Palestinian territory located on the eastern coast of the Mediterranean Sea, bordered by Israel to the north and east and Egypt to the southwest. It serves as one of the two main territories comprising the state of Palestine, the other being the West Bank. For many, many months, the people of Gaza have been beset by seemingly endless conflict that has killed thousands and left enormous numbers of people homeless and starving. In the midst of all the suffering, two Palestinian women, twin sisters, Laura and Mandy Sirda, have managed to keep their hopes alive by birdwatching. That's right, birdwatching. We've heard a lot in the last few years about how birdwatching can provide a calming respite from the troubles of the world. And Laura and Mandy's experience has really put that calming effect to the test. They're about to tell us something about that experience. And they are joined as translator by Bashar Jarasay. He's a PhD researcher at the Department of Ornithology, Max Planck Institute for Biological Intelligence. Good morning, Laura and Mandy and Bashar.
1: Hey, good morning, Lee.
0: Laura, I'll start with you and ask you, what are the conditions you're enduring in Gaza as we speak today?
1: She says that like the last 2 years were really like rough in Gaza. Most buildings and infrastructure was destroyed and lots of people had to leave their homes and move somewhere else. And in their case, they had to leave their house and moved to the south for about a year. Then they came back and they had to move again and now back again. But yeah, it's still difficult and the situation is a bit dangerous. They can't move around and leave.
0: And of course, we are talking about birds. Let me ask you, Lara, again, how are birds and other wildlife coping with the conditions?
1: She says that in terms of biodiversity, almost all the habitats, all the agricultural lands are destroyed. So basically, there's no place for the animals and birds to live. Because Gaza used to be one of the main stopovers on the Mediterranean Sea for many migratory birds, but now there's like no habitats, no trees, no nothing that they can stop and feed on.
0: Mm-hmm. Well, with that in mind, what birds mm-hmm. what birds are you seeing?
2: حاليا احنا بنلاحظ وبنتابع فقط الطيور المقيمه.
1: She says that they basically just can see a few species that they see from the house in the garden, but other places there's nothing to see because the Gaza City is overcrowded. Lots of people are displaced and living in one place. Even the beach, if you go to the beach, it's filled with tents, so there's no place for any wildlife to live and occur in these places. So it's really difficult to see any birds in these days.
0: Well, Mandy, you are trying to watch birds and document sightings whenever you can get a sighting under the conditions, but you're also spreading awareness about birds and conservation in that tragically beset environment. I wonder what kind of reception you get from people in your efforts.
2: في بداية مشوارنا يمكن كان كتير من الناس
1: She says like when they started back in a few years ago, people didn't accept or like they thought the idea is silly that women at their age are following birds to take pictures of them. But then after some time, people started like noticing they are taking pictures of some interesting birds. They are raising awareness, like even not just inside Gaza, but also to outside, like other people are just started to know that there's biodiversity, there's lots of migratory birds passing in Gaza. So they think slowly they're making an impact, mm-hmm. but there's still a long way to go.
0: Mm-hmm.
1: And one of the examples she gave that after sometimes people, when they see any strange bird, they just come to Lara and Mandy and ask them and try to describe what they saw, to like try to figure out what they saw. So people are a little bit interested in what's around them in terms of biodiversity and like bird diversity and so on. And even some of them started caring about protecting the migratory birds and preventing any hunting.
0: Mm-hmm. Wonderful. Well, finally, Lara and Mandy, I'll ask you both, what is your level of optimism that you'll be able to watch birds and really find birds and promote conservation in a peaceful environment in the future?
2: احنا دائما متفائلين الحمد لله يعني دائما ربنا بيعطينا هدايا.
1: Yeah, they say that they always have some optimism for what's coming. Like even in these difficult times, last migration season, they were able to see lots of white storks passing above them, even in these situations. And they see some small birds in their garden, so that keeps them like with some hope. Even though the situation in Gaza needs many decades to get back to what it was, but they still have hope.
0: Anything to add, Mandy, to that?
2: بنتمنى انه لما تنشمل غزه او قطاع غزه بشكل عام.
1: She says that she has a message for everyone that building Gaza and reconstruction is not only about buildings, so it should also consider rebuilding the ecosystems, the natural habitats, and that will help birds come back to the Gaza Strip.
0: Lara and Mandy Sirda, twin sisters from Gaza who have been documenting birds and wildlife despite the many hardships and dangers. Lara and Mandy have been helping spread awareness about birds and conservation in one of the world's most beleaguered environments. Thank you, Lara and Mandy, and thank you, Bashar, for the translation and for your work. And thanks also to Marta Vidal for helping to arrange this talk. Thank you so much.
2: Thank you. Shukran Bashar, shukran Ray, shukran Marta. Thank you.
1: Yeah. Thank you all.
0: And before we go, I just will say one quick note about the website so that folks can learn more about this. Birdsofpalestine.com. Birdsofpalestine.com. Thank you all again.
2: Thank you. Good luck. Bye-bye.
0: Laura and Mandy Sirdar and Bashar Jarasay here on Talking Birds. Up next, it's our Mystery Bird Contest in just 1 minute.
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0: We're hearing again from our mystery bird. A slender, mostly white seabird with a stout black bill, a short notched tail, pale gray wings, and an inbreeding plumage of black cap. Unlike most of its relatives, our bird doesn't depend on fish for food, but feeds mostly on small crabs, insects, and other prey that it grabs from the ground or vegetation or in the air. In the Americas, our bird breeds over most of the eastern and southern coastal U.S. in winters down to Central and South America. And there's also a year-round population along the Gulf Coast in Texas and Louisiana. That would be our mystery bird. Heard the sound there and the clues. And our prizes include two beautiful things here. One is a big bag of our favorite coffee. Shade-grown, bird-friendly, truly delicious birds and beans coffee grown under the natural forest canopy in Central America to preserve wintering habitat for warblers and tanagers and thrushes and hummingbirds and more. And we have that $20 gift certificate to spend with Beautio Books, your independent, family-owned birding bookstore with one of the biggest selections of birding books in the world. And if you win the contest today by the drawing or by the correct answer, you'll be eligible for next week's big drawing for the Birdweather Puck, an amazing little device that listens to the sounds of birds, records them, IDs them, and sends the results right to your smartphone. You can even listen to that recording on your smartphone after a Birdweather captures it. So that's the mystery bird contest. And the only other thing here is to give that phone number again here so you could call us and let us know what that bird is. Here it is. It's 781-837-4900. And just in case you missed that, it's 781-837-4900. And up next, almost live from the archive, let's ask Mike with Mike O'Connor in just 1 minute.
4: Standing at the edge of a rocky shore, you breathe in the cool, salty air, watching the sun disappear on the horizon. 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
0: What's a little bit of a cloudy day, a few raindrops here, but Mike O'Connor has proven once again that regardless of all that, it's still warm and sunny on Cape Cod. At least warm, or at least sunny.
5: It's actually both of those things, which is surprising.
0: Anyway, you want to talk about something called the Feather Atlas. I don't know what that is, but it sounds big.
5: Yeah. It's actually, people come in regularly with feathers for me to identify, and first of all, I technically have to say that collecting feathers is against the law. Back in the day, people used to collect feathers and make decorations and hats, and finally the government stepped in and said, no, you can't collect feathers. You can't even, whether it's from a roadkill or a molting bird, one just dropped in your yard, technically you're not supposed to collect them. Yeah. So I have to put that out there. So you can take a photo of it, or which is fine, then bring it in. But people would bring in these feathers, and first of all, they'd be disappointed because it was never from the bird they thought it was. Because around here now, they have these ginormous feathers would come in, and they were convinced they had an eagle in the yard. And I said, do you have turkeys? Yes. Well, there you go. I usually ended up being a turkey. But in, you know, researching this, I discovered the Feather Atlas. For all these years, I never knew existed, and it's put out by the U.S. government, the Fish and Wildlife Association. They have a forensic laboratory, which sounds, you know, kind of ominous, but it's a Feather Atlas, and you would just kind of click in, and there's a lot of good information in how to identify feathers. It's actually really good, put out by the government. But you would just kind of click the size and what you found and go. It's not like the app that we want where you send in a photo and it tells you what it is. You have to do a little bit of back and forth. But it has a whole list of many pictures of bird feathers, typically the wing feathers and the tail feathers. You know, the body feathers are a little bit trickier to identify. And then you can actually do the work yourself, kind of do the research on that. I found it really helpful, and I didn't even know it existed. I've been using a feather book, which is out there. You certainly can get that, but I always thought this one is kind of cool.
0: Yeah.
5: Do a quick web search, the Feather Atlas.
0: Feather Atlas would take you probably
5: to it. Yeah, Fish and Wildlife, so it's not, you know, nobody's going to be trying to sell you anything or, you know, link to your, you know, want your ID or anything like that. It's just the government page. And it's pretty good, and I've been kind of scrolling through it. And bird feathers are ridiculously difficult to identify. People get disappointed when I can't name it off the bat, but birds, depending on the age and the sex, is, in the time of year, they all change. And, you know, you take a feather, you know, it's like you go to your field guide and people say, well, is it this bird, is it that bird? But that's a whole bird put together. It's like walking in with a spark plug and then going to a car magazine and said, you know,
0: is this a Buick? What is that?
5: Exactly. It's trickier than that. But this page is worth scrolling through. So the Feather Atlas, check it out.
0: Thank you, Mike.
5: Talk to you later.
0: All right. Talk to you next week. Okay. Mike O'Connor at the famous Bird Watchers General Store, Orleans, Cape Cod.
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0: All right, we're hearing that mystery bird one more time here. We'll just kind of fade it out here and get to our mystery bird contest calls. We're starting with Jude Rowe from Jacksonville, Florida. Hello, Jude Rowe.
7: I think the American golden plover.
0: American golden plover, that is a top quality guess. However, according to this trumpet here.
7: Yeah, no.
0: Sorry about that. Thank you, yeah. Jude Rowe. Try us again, okay?
7: Okay.
0: All right. Thank you again, Jude Rowe. There in Jacksonville, Florida, let's move up to, I think it's Hartham, Connecticut. And Claudia is there. Hello, Claudia. Hello. Hi. I don't know. Did I get that town right? Is it Hartham?
8: Haddam.
0: Oh, Haddam. Okay, Haddam, Connecticut. Okay, got it. And maybe you got the mystery bird there. If you tell us what you believe it is.
8: It's the gull-billed tern.
0: The gull-billed tern. Yes. Nice job.
9: That was kind of a tricky one. That stout black bill obviously is a good clue, and it's a different kind of a gull, not necessarily going after fish. But nice job. I believe we have time for a bonus question, Claudia, if you'd like to try it. What do you think?
8: Sure, why not?
9: Good spirit. This is not a bird question, not directly anyway, but one of our sort of conservation questions, and it might require a wild guess, but we want to talk about this a little bit. The big German candy company, Haribo, famous for its gummies in many colors, is focusing on the color green right now. Green as in environmentally friendly. What is Haribo Candy Company doing to become greener? Is it A, installing solar panels on all its factory roofs? B, switching all of its candy wrappers from plastic to paper? Or C, putting a fleet of long-haul electric trucks on the road for shipping their candy? What do you think that might be, Claudia?
8: Oh, they all sound good.
9: They do.
8: I'm going to go with the truck.
9: The truck, putting a fleet of long-haul electric trucks. Guess what? That's right. Yeah. Beautifully done, yes. They are putting those trucks on there. They're electric Mercedes-Benz semi-trucks aiming to reduce transport-related air pollution. And meanwhile, doing that also means they'll save lots of money on fuel and maintenance costs. So nice going, Haribo. And here's hoping you might also decide to install the solar panels and ditch the plastic wrapping in the process there. And nice going by you, Claudia. Thank you so much. If you'll stay on the line, Paul will get your info.
8: Okay, great. Thank you.
9: Thank you so much. Claudia there in Haddam, Connecticut, correctly identifying the gull billed tern and getting that bonus question right as well. We're out of time for today. Next week, we'll celebrate the joys of urban birding when we welcome the Chicago Bird Alliance's Matt Igleski for a preview of this year's Urban Birding Festival in Chicago, beginning on September 18th. Thanks to our entire crew, including Paul Pisa, our engineer today. I'm Ray Brown. See you next week.
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Out of the depths I cry unto thee, O Lord. That is one of the famous seven penitential psalms, and it's the setting by Melchior Franck. You might remember we've heard his music on the program before. He was very important writing Lutheran church music, studying with Christoph Demantius there in Zittau, and then with Gumpelsheimer, and eventually gets to Nuremberg, meets Hans Leo Hassler, learns the Venetian style. But in 1602, he comes to Coburg, to Prince Johann Casimir, remains there for the rest of his life till 1639. Somehow we missed the recording with Manfred Cordes and the Weser Renaissance Ensemble of the Franck settings of the beautiful penitential psalms. This week on Millennium of Music, I'm Robert Aubrey Davis. Now, these psalms were set famously, we've heard Andrea Gabrielli and Lossis and William Byrd and Giovanni Croce and many, many others set these. They basically take us back to the Lenten observations as early as the 6th century. They're Psalms 6, 32, 38, 51, 102, 130, and 143, with one of the most extensive ones, the one that we will begin with, the huge psalm setting, Lord, hear my prayer, let me weep and come unto you, is the Psalm 102. And once again, I have no idea why or how, but yet another recording with Weser Renaissance and the extraordinary Manfred Cordes that we missed.

That's Manfred Cordes and the Weser Renaissance Ensemble. These are the penitential psalms from 1615, published there in Nuremberg by Melchior Franck. In fact, the entire title, Penitential Psalms of the Royal Prophet David, as the same are written, never before of the like, but now to the glory of God, and manifoldly for consolation of Christian gatherings to be performed musically, all German, composed with six voices, and produced in print by Melchior Franck. That's our story, and we'll continue in just a moment right here on Millennium of Music. I'm Robert Aubrey Davis.

I'm Robert Aubrey Davis. Well, Frank there in Coburg was surrounded by the terrors of the 30 Years' War, and you could see how poignant and important this music is. This early 17th century school of German composers, and we've heard a lot of Franz Tunder and Schein and all of that, is very poignant and very beautiful. The next two psalms we'll hear, 32 and 38, "Blessed is he whose transgression is forgiven, and Lord, rebuke me not in thine anger." And again, this is the full work of Manfred Cordes and the Weser Renaissance Bremen.

Weser Renaissance Ensemble, conducted by Manfred Cordis, and we are hearing the Penitential Psalms, published in 1615 by Melchior Franck. These have not been recorded before, and Manfred Cordis has become a great champion of this school, this early 17th century German school as well. As I have said recently on the program, he is still being prolific with his recording, and there are still more we haven't turned to that we'll get to in a few weeks, right here on Millennium of Music. I'm Robert Aubrey Davis.

I'm Robert Aubrey Davis. Well, we have time for at least Psalms 6 and 51. Psalm 6 is another one of these, Lord, rebuke me not at thy anger. And then Psalm 51, God be gracious to me according to thy goodness. Again, these are the settings of the seven penitential psalms published in 1615 by Melchior Franck. This is the extraordinary work of Manfred Cordus and Weser Renaissance.

The Penitential Psalms of 1615 by Melchior Franck, and again, there's a Renaissance ensemble and the extraordinary work of Manfred Cordis. There are yet more new releases by the tireless individual, and we will hear more of those in weeks to come. For complete information about the ensemble and this recording, simply go to our website, millenniumofmusic.com. We're always very grateful when you do. Our technical director is Christopher Drummond, and for the program, this has been your producer and host. I'm Robert Aubrey Davis.

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1: 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Here is Van Hall's Symphony in A, Tamás Pál leading the Salieri Chamber Orchestra.

0: Von Hall Symphony in A. That was the Salieri Chamber Orchestra led by Tamás Pál.
1: From Bach to Beethoven, Mozart to Mendelssohn, Chopin to Schubert, this is Classical 90.9 WSCS, New London and the Lake Sunapee region's home for centuries of great music.
2: Looks like we're wrapping up the weekend with hazy sunshine and humidity. Temperatures again back up near 90 degrees through the afternoon. Just a very small chance of a shower or storm. Upper 60s tonight with a warm and muggy evening. Dry skies continue into Monday, but again, not feeling dry with that humidity. And temperatures up around 90 in the afternoon. Cold front arrives Tuesday. A few showers and storms with some cooler air for the end of the week. From the Stormwatch 9 Weather Center, I'm meteorologist Kevin Skorupa.

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0: Well, this next piece is probably one of Brahms's most famous. Here's his Variations on a Theme by Haydn with the Cleveland Orchestra.

0: That was Brahms's Variations on a Theme by Haydn. 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

0: The fun military march from Saint-Saëns' Suite Algérienne, Paul Paré leading the Detroit Symphony Orchestra.
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0: And from Haydn's 12 London Symphonies, he wrote two sets of six. That was number 103, his second-to-last official symphony, the drum roll, with the London Classical Players, directed by Sir Roger Norrington. Mark Halder here. Thank you for joining me this morning. Hope you can stick around for a little while. Coming up, a classic cluster of favorites by Erik Satie, Beethoven, and Brahms. I know you're going to like, with pianist John O'Connor. Stay tuned.
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2: Looks like we're wrapping up the weekend with hazy sunshine and humidity. Temperatures again back up near 90 degrees through the afternoon. Just a very small chance of a shower or storm. Upper 60s tonight with a warm and muggy evening. Dry skies continue into Monday, but again, not feeling dry with that humidity, and temperatures up around 90 in the afternoon. Cold front arrives Tuesday. A few showers and storms with some cooler air for the end of the week. From the Stormwatch 9 Weather Center, I'm meteorologist Kevin Skorupa.
3: Today is August 9th. On this day in 1173, construction of the campanile of the Cathedral of Pisa, now known as the Leaning Tower of Pisa, began. In 1945, the United States dropped an atomic bomb on the Japanese city of Nagasaki, killing some 35,000 people instantly. And in 1974, as a result of the Watergate scandal, Richard Nixon became the first president of the United States to resign from office. Born on this day in 1593, English writer Isaac Walton, author of The Complete Angler. In 1899, P.L. Travers, the Australian-English author and actress who created Mary Poppins. And in 1963, American singer-songwriter, producer, and actress Whitney Houston. Dying on this day in 378, Roman Emperor Valens. In 1975, Russian pianist and composer Dmitri Shostakovich. And in 1996, American singer-songwriter and guitarist Jerry Garcia.

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0: pianist John O'Connor, performing Eric Satie's Jeune Petit No. 1, Beethoven's Fiorlisa, and Brahms' Waltz. 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Now, in just a few minutes, I'll finish up our first hour together today with a trumpet concerto by Hertel. Trumpeter Hogan Hardenberger to play it for you. Stay tuned.
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0: And you heard White Nights from Seasons by Tchaikovsky. The Siberian Violinist Ensemble were directed by Mikhail Parkhomovsky.
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0: trumpeter Håkon Hardenberger and the Academy led by Sir Neville Mariner, and the trumpet concerto in D major by Hertel. Beethoven's Pastoral Piano Sonata just a few minutes away.
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0: pianist Lars Rose performing O Golden Dream of Youth by Wenzel. Along now to Beethoven's Pastoral Piano Sonata, number 15, and this piece performed for you by pianist John O'Connor, here from the Classical Station.
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0: Pianist John O'Connor playing the Pastoral Piano Sonata by Beethoven. It's Piano Sonata number 15, a nickname coined by a London publisher, not Beethoven. Well, again, Mark Calder with you. Thank you for joining me. If you'd like to introduce friends and family here to the music, you're welcome to do so. Coming up in just a few minutes, the Handel and Haydn Society perform a Concerto Grosso by Handel. You're invited to join me.
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2: Looks like we're wrapping up the weekend with hazy sunshine and humidity. Temperatures again back up near 90 degrees through the afternoon. Just a very small chance of a shower or storm. Upper 60s tonight with a warm and muggy evening. Dry skies continue into Monday, but again, not feeling dry with that humidity. And temperatures up around 90 in the afternoon. Cold front arrives Tuesday. A few showers and storms with some cooler air for the end of the week. From the Stormwatch 9 Weather Center, I'm meteorologist Kevin Skorupa.
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0: Boston's own Handel Haydn Society under Christopher Hogwood, performing the Concerto Grosso in B-flat major by Handel. 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

0: the Freiburg Baroque Orchestra, and the aria in Borea from Georg Muffe's Sonata No. 2 in G minor. And on now to a string symphony by Mendelssohn. He composed 12 when he was about 13 years old. Here's number 2 of that dozen.
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0: And he'll finish up the hour, String Symphony by Felix Mendelssohn, his String Symphony No. 2. The new Symphony of Amsterdam was directed by Lev Marquise. 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

0: And a sinfonia by Johan Hillemik Roman, performed for you by the Orpheus Chamber Ensemble of Stockholm. Well, coming up on Saturday, Tchaikovsky's life story will be here for you throughout the day, featuring his terrific music and interesting tidbits about him. I hope you can join us. And on now to a cello concerto by JBA Janssen. This is the Santa Fe Festival Orchestra, joined by cellist Janos Starker.
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2: This is Sunday Baroque. I'm Suzanne Bona. In addition to brilliant visual colors, there can be color in music, too. Today's rainbow of musical colors includes Johann Sebastian Bach's Chromatic Fantasy and Fugue, a suite for trumpet, an instrument whose sound was compared to the color scarlet, and music played by a couple of instrumentalists who have the extraordinary ability to perceive music as color.

Ascanio Maione was a Neapolitan musician in the late 16th into the early 17th century. The composer, organist, and harpsichordist built his reputation writing a variety of keyboard music and madrigals, which are little poetic vocal compositions. Harpist Mara Galassi plays one of Ascanio Maione's toccatas for the cembalo cromatico, or the chromatic harpsichord.

Harpist Mara Galassi played a toccata for cembalo cromatico, chromatic harpsichord, by Ascanio Maione. The instrument had many more divisions of the octave, lots more sharps and flats. And if you'd like to learn more about the chromatic harpsichord, we post detailed music lists, usually with links about some of the performers and composers. The website also has an archive of many years' worth of interviews I've done with interesting people, mostly musicians. That's the podcast section. And there's even an online audio stream, so you can hear today's show again later this week. 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Chromaticism typically refers to variations in color. In music, it refers to variations in the notes, all the half steps, the sharps, and the flats between all the notes. Or to put it another way, all the black and the white keys on a piano. Pianist Leon Fleischer plays Johann Sebastian Bach's Chromatic Fantasy and Fugue.

Pianist Leon Fleischer played Johann Sebastian Bach's Chromatic Fantasy and Fugue in D minor. 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

This program is funded by the Friends of Sunday Baroque, whose generous contributors include the Schilling Family Foundation, Incorporated. In the early 1700s, Louis-Bertrand Castel attempted to invent an instrument that would translate musical notes into colors. Castel called his invention a color organ, or an optical harpsichord. One of the composers who attempted to write for the instrument was Georg Philipp Telemann, although since there is no instrument, you can't hear how it sounds. This is another work by Telemann. Trumpeter Stephen Burns and the American Concerto Orchestra play Telemann's Trumpet Suite in D major.

sound of a trumpet. Stephen Burns and the American Concerto Orchestra played Georg Philipp Telemann's Trumpet Suite. Cincinnati May Festival, an annual choral festival since 1873, named Grammy Award-winning soprano Renee Fleming as its 2025 festival director. There's a link to the announcement at sundaybaroque.org. This is Renee Fleming with the Orchestra of the Age of Enlightenment singing I Adore You Eyes. It's Cleopatra's aria from George Frederick Handel's opera Julius Caesar.

Soprano Renee Fleming sang I Adore You, O Eyes, from George Frideric Handel's opera Julius Caesar, with the Orchestra of the Age of Enlightenment, conducted by Harry Bickett. Want to know more about the music, musicians, and recordings you're hearing on today's show? Check out our website, sundaybaroque.org.

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Violinist Itzhak Perlman experiences synesthesia, which means that some of his senses overlap. And he not only hears musical notes, he also sees them as colors. In an interview with Classic FM, he said, "If I play a B flat on the G string, I would say that the color for me is probably deep forest green. And if I play an A on the E string, that would be red. If I play the next B, if I look at it right now, I would say that it's yellow." This is Itzhak Perlman as violin soloist and leader with the Israel Philharmonic Orchestra, playing one of Antonio Vivaldi's violin concertos in the key of C minor.

violinist Itzhak Perlman, and Israel Philharmonic Orchestra played Antonio Vivaldi's violin concerto nicknamed Il Sospetto, the suspect. Like Itzhak Perlman, pianist Hélène Grimaud also experiences synesthesia. When the French pianist was 11 years old, she was playing some Bach and she perceived something that was very bright between red and orange, very warm and vivid. Grimaud says she sees C minor as black. This is the C minor prelude and fugue from Johann Sebastian Bach's Well-Tempered Clavier.

0: Pianist Hélène Grimaud played the Prelude and Fugue in C minor from Johann Sebastian Bach's Well-Tempered Clavier Book No. 1. Sunday Baroque is supported by the Richard P. Garmany Fund at Hartford Foundation for Public Giving, providing support to institutions that are committed to enriching lives in Connecticut, including Hartford Performs and Connecticut Choral Artists. This program is produced at WSHU in Fairfield, Connecticut, by Julie Fredino, Jennifer Basher, Sabrina Garone, and Ann Lopez. I'm Suzanne Bona. This is Sunday Baroque. 1739 was a very busy year for composer George Frideric Handel. The 54-year-old musician wrote around a dozen concertos, an opera, and the oratorios Israel in Egypt and Saul. 1739 was also the year Handel composed his Song for St. Cecilia, a cantata he premiered in London on November 22nd. Coming up on Sunday Baroque, you'll hear some of Handel's Song for St. Cecilia.
1: Perhaps you're relaxing with the Sunday paper or perfecting a special recipe in the kitchen this afternoon. I'm Suzanne Bona, and I'm glad to be spending the afternoon with you. This is Sunday Baroque on Classical 90.9 WSCS.
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0: This is Sunday Baroque. I'm Suzanne Bona. St. Cecilia was the patroness of music and musicians, poets and singers. Her feast day is celebrated on November 22nd every year, and as you might imagine, many composers wrote music in tribute to St. Cecilia. You'll hear a few highlights from some of those St. Cecilia odes by composers including George Frideric Handel, Henry Purcell, and John Blow.

Alessandro Scarlatti wrote several compositions in honor of Saint Cecilia, including Vespers, which was presented in 1721 at the Church of Saint Cecilia in Rome. Nicholas McEagan leads the Philharmonia Chorale and Baroque Orchestra in some selections from Alessandro Scarlatti's Sicilian Vespers.

British countertenor Ryland Angel was the soloist, along with oboist Gonzalo Ruiz, performing psalm settings and the Gloria from the St. Cecilia Vespers by Alessandro Scarlatti with the Philharmonia Chorale and Baroque Orchestra led by Nicholas McEagan. You're listening to Sunday Baroque. In 17th century England, St. Cecilia was celebrated with poems and odes and big festivals. In 1692, Henry Purcell was commissioned by a musical society to compose his ode, Hail, Bright Cecilia, and Purcell used a text by the Reverend Nicholas Brady. This is the overture and title chorus from Henry Purcell's ode.

Timothy Wilson, Julian Podger, Charles Daniels, and Peter Harvey were the singers, with the Gabrielli consort and players in the overture and title chorus from Henry Purcell's Hail Bright Cecilia Ode. 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

This program is funded thanks to financial support from the Friends of Sunday Baroque, whose generous contributors include Rita Sackett, in loving memory of her husband, Mark. Poet John Dryden wrote Alexander's Feast for the 1697 St. Cecilia Festival, and in 1736, composer George Frederick Handel set it to music, using a libretto based on Dryden's ode. Andrew Manzi leads La Stravaganza, playing the Alexander's Feast concerto that Handel used in the interval between performances of parts 1 and 2 of his ode.

Andrew Manzi, and La Stravaganza played the Alexander's Feast Concerto Grosso by George Frideric Handel. For the 1684 celebration of the patron saint of music and musicians, Englishman John Blow composed his ode for St. Cecilia, Begin the Song. Jonathan Cohen leads Arcangelo in some excerpts from it.

tenors Samuel Bowden and Thomas Walker were the soloists, with Arcangelo, led by Jonathan Cohen, performing selections from John Blow's 1684 musical celebration of St. Cecilia, Begin the Song. Our website has more information about the music, musicians, and recordings you're hearing today. You can see the detailed playlists and hear today's show again later this week at sundaybaroque.org.

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George Frederick Handel was very busy in the fall of 1739, among other things. He composed his song for St. Cecilia's Day, a cantata which premiered on St. Cecilia's Day, November 22nd that year. Richard Neveltel leads Ludus Baroque in selections from Handel's song for St. Cecilia's Day.

0: Richard Neville Towle directed Ludus Baroque and selections from George Frederick Handel's Song for St. Cecilia's Day. This program is produced at the Richard P. Garmany Classical Music Production Suite at WSHU in Fairfield, Connecticut, by Julie Ferdino, Jennifer Basher, Sabrina Garone, and Ann Lopez. I'm Suzanne Bona. This is Sunday Baroque. In 2018, at the tender age of 10, Chinese-Australian violinist Christian Lee became the youngest performer to win the Yehudi Menuhin International Competition for Young Violinists in the junior category. He won it playing Summer from Antonio Vivaldi's Four Seasons. Soon after, Christian Lee made history again as the youngest musician to record Vivaldi's Four Seasons. Coming up on Sunday Baroque, you'll hear him play the Autumn Concerto. Perhaps you're relaxing with the Sunday paper or perfecting a special recipe in the kitchen this afternoon. I'm Suzanne Bona. Glad to be spending the afternoon with you. This is Sunday Baroque on Classical 90.9 WSCS.
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0: It's Sunday Baroque. I'm Suzanne Bona. Thanks to some extraordinarily talented young performers, classical music is thriving. Some of today's most exciting classical musicians include French guitarist Raphaël Feuillatre, who not only made his debut at Carnegie Hall, but has performed at prestigious halls and festivals around the world. And Dutch recorder Phenom Lucy Horsch, who was just 19 years old when she made her second recording, Baroque Journey. You'll hear performances by Raphaël Feuillatre, Lucy Horsch, and other talented young musicians who are making their mark on the world of classical music.

Pianist Karen K. Nagano was born in 1998 in California, the daughter of famed orchestra conductor Kent Nagano and pianist Mari Kodama. When she released her debut solo recording in 2017, she was an undergraduate majoring in architecture at Yale University. Around the time she graduated cum laude, she was releasing her third album. In addition to working for several architecture firms, Karen K. Nagano also acts in theater. She writes plays and directs films. Karen K. Nagano plays the first three keyboard sinfonias by Johann Sebastian Bach.

as the daughter of two top-tier classical musicians, pianist Karen K. Nagano started on the instrument at age 3. From her 2017 debut solo album, she played 3 keyboard sinfonias by Johann Sebastian Bach. This is Sunday Baroque, funded thanks to support from listeners. French guitarist Raphaël Feuillatre was born in Djibouti in 1996 and got a plastic toy guitar at age 7. His parents quickly realized his exceptional talent. His 2023 recording Visage Baroque includes these French Baroque solos.

Guitarist Raphael Feuillatre played French Baroque music to rondos, which is a type of dance, by Jean-Philippe Rameau and Jacques Duflis, and Antoine Forqueray's composition La Belle Mont. 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

This program is funded by the Friends of Sunday Baroque, whose generous contributors include Barbara and Gregory Joseph of Weston, Connecticut. Lucy Horsch was born into a musical family in Amsterdam and started playing the recorder at age 5. At age 19, she made her album Baroque Journey with the Academy of Ancient Music, and this is their performance of the first recorder concerto by Jacques-Christophe Nodot.

0: Lucy Horsch.
1: And the Academy of Ancient Music plays Jacques-Christophe Nadeau's Recorder Concerto No. 1. It's from their CD, Baroque Journey. In 2016, cellist Sheku Kane Mason won the BBC Young Musician Competition, becoming the first Black musician to win that award. Now, in his mid-20s, the cellist's recording called Song includes this five-cello arrangement of Come Sweet Death by Johann Sebastian Bach.

From cellist Cheku Kane Mason's 2022 recording Song, the cellist was joined by Hannah Roberts, Desmond Naismith, Ben Davis, and Max Ruisi playing a five-cello version of Come Sweet Death by Johann Sebastian Bach. It's very easy to find out more about the music if you visit sundaybaroque.org.

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In 2018, as a 10-year-old, Chinese-Australian violinist Christian Lee became the youngest performer to win the Yehudi Menuhin International Competition for Young Violinists. It was in the junior category. And he won it playing Summer from Antonio Vivaldi's Four Seasons. Well, Christian Lee made history again right after that as the youngest musician to record Vivaldi's Four Seasons. He plays the Autumn Concerto with the Melbourne Symphony Orchestra.

Violinist Christian Lee and the Melbourne Symphony Orchestra played Autumn from Antonio Vivaldi's Four Seasons. He was just 13 when he made that recording in 2021. 18th century musician Anna Bone was still a teenager when she published her first compositions, a set of six flute sonatas. Two young Brazilian instrumentalists, recorder player Vladimir Suarez and harpsichordist Fabian Grosch, perform Anna Bone's first sonata.

0: Recorder player Vladimir Suarez and harpsichordist Fabian Grosch performed the first recorder sonata composed in the 1750s by then 16-year-old Anna Bone. The national distribution of Sunday Baroque is made possible by the Friends of Sunday Baroque. 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This program is produced at WSHU in Fairfield, Connecticut by Julie Fredino, Jennifer Basher, Sabrina Garone, and Ann Lopez. I'm Suzanne Bona. This is Sunday Baroque. Héloïse Gaillard is an oboe virtuosa, a flute player, and a conductor who founded a period instrument group, Ensemble Amaryllis, in 1994 to feed her passion for chamber music. Coming up on Sunday Baroque, you'll hear Héloïse Gaillard and Ensemble Amaryllis playing a sonata by an accomplished 18th century French woman. A Sunday state of mind, Sunday Baroque. Good afternoon. I'm Suzanne Bona. Thanks for joining me on Classical 90.9 WSCS.
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0: This is Sunday Baroque. I'm Suzanne Bona. Pianist David Grasshopper has an eclectic repertory, and he often juxtaposes unexpected combinations of composers on his recordings. I spoke with the award-winning pianist and conductor in 2020, and you can hear our conversation archived in the podcast section of sundaybaroque.org. David Grasshopper's 2012 Baroque Conversations album paired Baroque-era music with 21st century piano solos, and you'll hear music from it by a wildly popular 16th century Dutch composer today.

Don't feel bad if you've never heard of Mikołaj Zielinski. He was a 16th century Polish composer, and his lack of name recognition and obscurity of his musical craftsmanship are two of the main reasons the ensemble La Traversée Baroque chose to feature his sacred music on their album, Ortus de Polonia. This is one of Mikołaj Zielinski's Easter compositions, Salve Festa Dies, or Hail Festive Day.

La Traversée Baroque performed the Easter hymn Hail Festive Day by little-known 16th-century Polish composer and church organist Mikołaj Zielenski. 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He was famous across Europe for his ability to improvise, and people would flock to hear Sveelink play music, such as his variations on the German song My Young Life Has an End. Pianist David Greilsamer performs it.

Pianist David Grilesommer played Jan Sveling's variations on the song My Young Life Has an End. Englishman William Boyce wrote a number of little theater introductions and later grouped them together to create 8 symphonies, which he published in 1760. This is William Boyce's 3rd symphony played by a Arabia Baroque Ensemble.

This program is funded thanks to the Friends of Sunday Baroque, whose generous contributors include Lynn Walther of Lake Grove, New York. Some composers like to show off their own playing skills by writing music that is very difficult to play. They weren't necessarily sympathetic to anyone who didn't have their level of playing ability. But although Jean-Marie Leclerc was a very high-level violinist, he wrote two suites called Recreations of Music that he explicitly said were designed to be easy to perform. Four Nations Ensemble plays Jean-Marie Leclerc's second recreation.

Four Nations Ensemble, harpsichordist Andrew Appel, flutist Charles Brink, violinist Krista Benyon-Feeney, and cellist Loretta O'Sullivan played Jean-Marie Leclerc's Second Recreation of Music. Don't worry if you missed hearing the title of something on today's program. Our website has all the details, as well as an online audio stream, so you can hear today's show again later this week, too. It's all at sundaybaroque.org.

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In 1601, composer Giulio Caccini published a song called Amarilli Mia Bella, and then another 17th century composer, Peter Phillips, set that song for harpsichord. This is Joseph McHardy playing it.

Harpsichordist Joseph McHardy played Peter Phillips's setting of the song Amarilli Mia Bella. Amaryllis is the name of the musical ensemble founded by flute and oboe player Eloise Gaillard in 1994. Music by 17th century French Baroque musician Elizabeth Claude Jacquet de la Guerre is some of the music they included on their 2022 album. This is her fourth trio sonata.

0: Eloise Gaillard and Ensemble Amaryllis played the fourth trio sonata by 17th century French woman Elisabeth Claude Jacquet de la Guerre. This program is produced at the Richard P. Garmany Classical Music Production Suite at WSHU in Fairfield, Connecticut, where the production team includes Julie Ferdino, Jennifer Basher, Sabrina Garon, and Anne Lopez. I'm Suzanne Bona. This is Sunday Baroque. Synesthesia is a perceptual phenomenon in which a person's senses overlap in a way. For example, some people hear certain instruments, musical notes, or musical keys, and their brains associate them with vivid and specific colors. Coming up on Sunday Baroque, you'll hear a colorful palette of music, including performances by two musicians with synesthesia. A Sunday state of mind, Sunday Baroque. Good afternoon. I'm Suzanne Bona. Thanks for joining me on Classical 90.9 WSCS.
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2: Another warm and muggy night. Temperatures dropping back between 65 and 70. A little bit of patchy fog by morning. Otherwise, we're back up near 90 with humidity on Monday. And it will be with hazy sunshine and humidity and a small chance of a passing shower or storm. Cold front arrives Tuesday. Highs will be in the mid-80s with humidity, and there could be a few showers or storms. Cooler air for the end of the week. From Stormwatch 9 Weather Center, I'm meteorologist Kevin Skorupa.

0: That's the Gypsy Maiden's Dance by Rachmaninoff with Janice Weber, piano. Beethoven's Symphony No. 3, music from that coming up next. Sir George Schulte and the Chicago Symphony.
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0: Allegro from the Cello Sonata No. 3 in G minor by Bach. Misha Maisky, cello, and Marta Argerich, piano. 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Coming up in just a moment, the Cello Concerto in B flat by Vivaldi with cellist Yo-Yo Ma.
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0: That's the Cello Concerto in B-flat by Vivaldi, Amsterdam Baroque Orchestra, Toon Koopman conducting, and, of course, cellist Yo-Yo Ma.
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0: Abu Hassan, the overture by Weber, Gustav Kuhn with the Dresden State Orchestra. Maybe you know somebody who's a little bit stressed out at the end of a busy day. Sometime this week, tell them about our station. We're here all the time to play the beautiful music that'll help keep them relaxed. Coming up in just a moment, Jean-Bernard Pommier with the Piano Sonata by Mozart.
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0: Jean-Bernard Pommier, piano, with the piano sonata number 13 by Mozart. A viola concerto by Telemann on the way with Musica Alta Ripa. And also coming up, music from the piano concerto number 1 by Stenhammer.
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2: Another warm and muggy night. Temperatures dropping back between 65 and 70. A little bit of patchy fog by morning. Otherwise, we're back up near 90 with humidity on Monday. And it will be with hazy sunshine and humidity and a small chance of a passing shower or storm. Cold front arrives Tuesday. Highs will be in the mid-80s with humidity, and there could be a few showers or storms. Cooler air for the end of the week. From Stormwatch 9 Weather Center, I'm meteorologist Kevin Skorupa.
3: Today is August 9th. On this day in 1173, construction of the campanile of the Cathedral of Pisa, now known as the Leaning Tower of Pisa, began. In 1945, the United States dropped an atomic bomb on the Japanese city of Nagasaki, killing some 35,000 people instantly. And in 1974, as a result of the Watergate scandal, Richard Nixon became the first president of the United States to resign from office. Born on this day in 1593, English writer Isaac Walton, author of The Complete Angler. In 1899, P.L. Travers, the Australian-English author and actress who created Mary Poppins. And in 1963, American singer-songwriter, producer, and actress Whitney Houston. Dying on this day in 378, Roman Emperor Valens. In 1975, Russian pianist and composer Dmitri Shostakovich. And in 1996, American singer-songwriter and guitarist Jerry Garcia.

0: finale presto by Michael Haydn from his Serenade in D with Virtuosi Saxony and Ludwig Göttler conducting.
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0: the Harpsichord Sonata in F by Domenico Scarlatti with Anthony de Bonaventura piano. Coming up next, Gennady Rostosvensky with the Royal Stockholm Philharmonic Orchestra and music from Stenhammer's Piano Concerto No. 1 in B-flat.
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0: Music from the Piano Concerto No. 1 in B-flat by Stenhammer with the Royal Stockholm Philharmonic Orchestra, Gennady Rostosvensky conducting, and Mats Willand at the keyboard. And that's it for me, Don Spencer. Thank you for your company this Sunday afternoon. Tyler Klein with Dinner Classics on the way next at 6. And tonight at 9, join Tyler for the all-time classic, Rachmaninoff's Piano Concerto No. 2 with the Concertgebouw Orchestra, Bernard Haitink conducting, and Vladimir Ashkenazi at the keyboard. I hope to see you again tomorrow afternoon, right back here on the Classical Station. Have a good night.
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0: The Prelude and Fugue in A by Bach with András Schiff, piano. On Dinner Classics, coming up next, music by Haydn, his Symphony No. 21, Mozart's Haffner's Symphony No. 35, and John O'Connor with music by Beethoven.
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0: Christopher Hogwood conducted the Academy of Ancient Music in that performance of Franz Joseph Haydn's Symphony No. 21 in A major. Good evening to you. I'm Tyler Klein. 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
2: Another warm and muggy night. Temperatures dropping back between 65 and 70. A little bit of patchy fog by morning. Otherwise, we're back up near 90 with humidity on Monday. And it will be with hazy sunshine and humidity and a small chance of a passing shower or storm. Cold front arrives Tuesday. Highs will be in the mid-80s with humidity, and there could be a few showers or storms. Cooler air for the end of the week. From Stormwatch 9 Weather Center, I'm meteorologist Kevin Skorupa.

0: Sergei Rachmaninoff's Prelude in D Major, his Opus 23, Number 4, performed by piano soloist Christopher O'Reilly. Up next, it's the Hofner Symphony by Mozart.
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0: Pianist Thomas Rickner with the music of Frederic Chopin performing that waltz in C sharp minor, his opus 64, number 2. 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Coming up next, music by Beethoven with his piano sonata number 25 in G major, the opus 79 by the composer, with a performance by pianist John O'Connor.
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0: Piano Sonata No. 25 in G Major by Beethoven, his Opus 79, performed by pianist John O'Connor on the Classical Station.
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0: The rondo from Thomas Shaw's Violin Concerto in G Major, performed by violinist Elizabeth Walfish, and the Parley of Instruments conducted by Peter Holman. You're listening to The Classical Station. Coming up in just a moment, music of Tchaikovsky with his Capriccio Italien with the Bournemouth Symphony Orchestra.
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0: Andrew Litton conducted the Bournemouth Symphony Orchestra in Tchaikovsky's Capriccio Italien on the Classical Station. Well, good evening to you. I'm Tyler Klein. Glad to be with you tonight on this Sunday. I've got music just ahead by Johann Sebastian Bach with his Orchestral Suite No. 1. 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
2: Another warm and muggy night. Temperatures dropping back between 65 and 70. A little bit of patchy fog by morning. Otherwise, we're back up near 90 with humidity on Monday. And it will be with hazy sunshine and humidity and a small chance of a passing shower or storm. Cold front arrives Tuesday. Highs will be in the mid-80s with humidity, and there could be a few showers or storms. Cooler air for the end of the week. From Stormwatch 9 Weather Center, I'm meteorologist Kevin Skorupa.

0: the Sonata in D Major by Soler, performed by piano soloist Alicia Della Rocha. You're listening to The Classical Station, and coming up next, it's music by Johann Sebastian Bach, with the composer's Orchestral Suite No. 1 in C Major. The group Boston Baroque is conducted by Martin Perlman. Coming up next.
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0: 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That was a performance by pianist Yano Yondo. 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

0: Two dances from Water Music in C Major by Georg-Philippe Telemann. 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
2: Are you behaving tonight? Tonight is behave night. We must behave, yes.

Thank you very much, Dornberger, and we'll hear you later in the broadcast. This is Behavior Night, that famous funny old record show where we're all about classic pop and jazz, the music from the first half of the 20th century. Sir Jack Scratchy here with you, and today we've got some bouncy numbers here. We're going to hear from Waring's Pennsylvanians, yes. We'll hear from the Harmonians, and we'll hear the wonderful piano of Lee Sims, a sensation in the 1920s in Chicago. Let's start things off with the world's greatest entertainer, so it says on the record label, Al Jolson with Isham Jones Orchestra. It's called Mr. Radio Man on Behavior Night.